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7: The $78 million financial deficit last year at Rutgers, and they're more than about $500 million since joining the conference. Now, despite all those increasing television revenues that I have talked to, according to this one source that I use, Extra Points, Rutgers ranks as the lowest team in the Power Four. That will be SEC, Big Ten, ACC, and the Big 12. The lowest team in all four of those conferences in donor contributions, okay? Now, that hammers you when you go out and you've got to try to get these players to change schools and come and play for you. They've got no chance against the top quarterbacks who are going to transfer. So Rutgers faces major, major problems, and it's because, in my opinion, it's because of the money.
8: Brent Musburger with us. All right, your alma mater, Northwestern, used to be coached by Pat Fitzgerald. He is now debuting at Michigan State tonight. Kyle Whittingham, after 21 years at Utah, is at Michigan. What do you think are the most interesting storylines with those guys in the Big Ten and the SEC, Brent?
7: Well, a little bit different. You know, Pat just has to level the Michigan State team a bowl game would be great for them. In Michigan's case, you got to compete for a national championship. That's one of the riches. And Whittingham, to me, faces a little bit of a quarterback problem. I guess I hate to say that. Underwood's going into his second year.
8: Mm-hmm.
7: I thought he underachieved last year, so he's got to do that. I think in Pat's case, Matt, he just needs to right the ship up at East Lansing and improve the team. But a couple of stories. I like both of those gentlemen very, very much. I was very down on my alma mater for firing Pat Fitzgerald without cause, as it turned out. And who knows how big a paycheck or how big a benefit check they finally had to write him at the end of that. But it did allow him to coach again, and I'm happy that he's up at East Lansing. He's really he's really a nice guy. I mean, nobody any better than Pat Fitzgerald.
8: I don't know. Your nephew, Brian Musburger, doesn't have many nice things to say about him as a coach the last time I talked to Brian. He didn't. He wanted him out of Evanston. By the way, Michigan State on the board. 7-0 Spartans with lead. Oklahoma up 14-0 on UTEP. And there was a big roar here in the sports book behind us, so I'm not sure what that's all about. But anyway, Brent, who do you like in the Big Ten and the SEC? And do you think Arch Manning is a real deal? Do you like Texas? Do you like Lane Kiffin at LSU?
7: Well, I'm hoping for Arch Manning, okay? I know his father and Arch, they come up here to the golf course where we live in Montana at the stock farm up in Hamilton, and they played up here for several years. Good friends. We got a lot of Louisiana members up here, and they're called, really a nice young man. So I pull for him that he was pushed too far too fast last year. The Big Ten, to answer your question, I think Ohio State, I think they will battle Oregon all the way. Oregon just seems like a second place team to me. I mean, maybe it's because they lose in the end. I think Ohio State, and again, we're talking about two schools with plenty of money. I mean, Oregon is fueled by Nike, and they're able to get players to transfer in there. And so, again, it's follow the money. I don't know that Whittingham will get Michigan up in the end, but we shall see, because that's where the Wolverine fans expect them to land up. Down the SEC, you know, Texas has fallen short a little bit. Listen, Kiffin's got players at LSU, and he got the best quarterback transfer. I believe it's from Arizona State, mm-hmm. came in there. And Kiffin knows offense. He's a bit of a character. I've been around him. I know him really, really well. He could be his own worst enemy sometimes, but we'll see what happens. I wouldn't count him out not being able to recruit these professional athletes who want to explore their fifth year in college. I wouldn't rule that out. I think everybody be careful with that. I know the emotional side that the majority is on, but the legal side may say, yes, it's okay for these kids to come back and play. They were professionals at LSU, and they were professionals with the Cleveland Browns. There's no difference.
8: Brent, if you bet one team to win it right now, would it be Ohio State, or would you have you bet this, by the way, or would you bet a different team on the futures board?
7: Yeah, you know, I don't bet until the playoff gets started.
8: Mm-hmm.
7: I would bet Ohio State right now, I suppose, take a short price on them. But I really don't until they get the field set. And you know, the other thing, you got to be careful about college football with all these transfers and kids jumping around schools. You know, for example, I didn't bet the North Carolina TCU game, but I watched it, and I probably will find a spot. I want to look at Clemson tomorrow night, because North Carolina, in a couple of weeks down the road, they play Clemson. All right, Clemson's been overrated the last few years, so I want to take a look at them and see what I think. I love to look at tape and teams and see what I think, but making predictions early, especially in football, is tricky. So injuries, if you go to the NFL, if you bet these teams, I mean, you take a look at the Rams roster, and the reason why I wouldn't bet them to win the Super Bowl right now is their age. And I want to see. I wouldn't be surprised if Puka Nacua is suspended for a game or two. And do they really have the receivers to replace him? I mean, these are questions that I raise before I ever make a move on a team.
8: It's fair questions about the Rams. Will Hill and I are going to talk about that topic a little bit later in the show tonight. Rams in Australia against the 49ers next week. Fascinating setup for that game. All right, Brent, we'll wrap it up here with the NFL. You've got two Circus Survivor entries. Could I talk you into the Raiders for one of them in week one?
7: We are considering the Raiders.
8: Oh, you are?
7: Okay.
8: Okay.
7: Yeah, very definitely. They're on our consider list. What's my negatives? Genty's injured ankle would be one, and a rookie head coach in his first game. Now, I know Kubiak is from a coaching family, and I know he's up another first game coach from down in Miami way. And there are few opportunities to pick the Raiders this season. Will they be better down the road? I think so. But I haven't made up my mind yet. I might just go the way of the Chargers and play the chalk in week one. Although a couple of years ago, Matt, I got to tell you, I played Chuck. The Bengals were hosting New England. Mm-hmm. They were big-time favorites. And, of course, I lost an entry in week one. Right. So sometimes, you know, the way to do it is if you pick the Raiders, then you're hoping that Jeremiah Love is healthy enough to come back and give that Cardinals a boost. Jacoby Brissett is usable. He's not going to be a star, but he's usable. He got some decent receivers, good tight end on that team. Marvin Harrison has great room for improvement. That skill, the offensive step down there will change dramatically. Harrison has been basically a wide. You can use him at different spots. LaFleur's offensive attack will be completely different with the Cardinals. So that it's coming down. I might have taken the Detroit Lions over New Orleans, but the Lions secondary is a mess and you have to be careful. And again, injuries mean a lot to me when I'm handicapping football. So I take a long, long look, but that secondary of the Lions is very troubling. And so I would just alert everybody, be careful. I think there might be a 7-point favorite, so be careful with the line.
8: You definitely find reasons not to take all these teams in week one. You can scare yourself off pretty much every team. Brent Musburger live from Montana tonight. You're going to be in town for the Dolphins-Raiders game next week. Brent, appreciate the time tonight. We'll see you next week.
7: Take care, guys. Great being with you.
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0: snaps early and often. I think he's going to lead the team in sacks. So Jalik Hunt over, I mean, his regular is 6.25. I think he gets double digits. So give me Jalik Hunt to get 10 sacks at 5-1. This is a fun long shot. Wandale Robinson receptions 80-1 to lead the league. He gets a lot of garbage dink and dunk, and Brian Daboll brought him over from the Giants. 140 targets the past 2 years in each of those seasons under Brian Daboll. I think that continues. If that continues and he gets some easy stuff from Cam Ward here, they're trying to make Cam Ward's job a little easier, why not Wandale Robinson? He has had 93 and 92 receptions back-to-back years, so him to get 100 receptions, if he can get to that, then I think he's certainly in the mix. College football, a lot of similar stuff here as Kramer. Louisville plus 6.5. Cal, the Golden Bears at home, plus 2. Memphis laying the number against Arkansas State, 11.5. Clemson, you can find the 10.5. Also sprinkle on the money line at plus 305. Last but not least, Colorado State, minus 2.5 or minus 3. Both playable in my mind. I'm a Jim Mora fan. I like them to get off to a good start against the Wyoming Cowboys. I like fading Wyoming on the road as well. So good spot here, Colorado State opening up at Fort Collins. That does it, Kramer.
1: Nice job.
0: Thank you.
1: Nice job.
0: How is are you going to be playing some high-limit slots tonight? People always like to know, how's the slots? How we feeling? Where are you at?
1: How's the slot? Got a little plans.
0: Maybe. Oh, okay.
1: See how it goes. It's always nice to say I'm going to go to bed and then cap off the night with a little by myself
0: secret
1: time.
0: Secret slot machine.
1: In the high limit slot area. Maybe a little huff and puff.
0: Yeah.
1: I do like to have a couple of super old machines, like the kind that only have the single line. Sometimes I'll play a little of that. Yeah.
0: Do you have a huff and puff strategy? People always ask slot strategy. I know they look certain machines. You check the bonuses. Where are you at with that?
1: There are two machines in the high limit area, so I'll just, I'm very disappointed. The one machine that I had been playing because the major was getting up towards 30K, looks like it was hit.
0: Oh, no.
1: Back down to 10K.
0: Oh, wow.
1: I know. A little disappointed, wasn't me. But, yeah, I mean, no strategy.
0: No strategy.
1: My main strategy at this point is do what Troy did. Bigger spins means bigger wins. Especially, here's what I'll say.
0: Spin big, win big.
1: If you're playing at a progressive, you're not trying to win the stupid line bets. And so a lot of times you can play less of a denomination, more lines, but your bonus will be lower. Go higher denomination, fewer lines, go for the bonus. So, yeah, play $20, $25, $30 spins.
0: Go big or go home. We talked a lot of college football. Go back and check Colby Dant giving us all his favorite college football week one picks if you missed it. But, of course, tomorrow, Tim Murray kicks off the day on VSiN's College Football Tailgate Show, 9 a.m. East. On the show, we got ESPN's Ian Fitzsimmons breaks down the biggest game. So Tim does a great job. Looking forward to checking him out, as always. Then at noon, our buddy Matt Brown takes over on Ready, Set, Bet, followed by Live Bet Saturday at 3 o'clock. It's all right here on VSiN, the Sports Betting Network.
1: We usually see Tim on the way to the airport.
0: Yeah, we do. Maybe we'll run into him once again. 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Big thanks to our guests, Colby Dant, College Football Experience, CJ Sullivan, Bottom Line Bombs, and, of course, producer Johnny and everyone behind the glass. Kramer, it's almost here. Next time we're talking on VSiN, it's NFL Week 1. Can you believe it?
1: And we'll be talking about how we banked 170-1, 2 touchdowns. Let's go.
0: Let's go. And, of course, as always,
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0: 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I'm Sean Second Money Green. He's Ryan.
1: Abdul Carter, you can still find 50-1 most sacks.
0: Kramer, let it ride.
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12: But what I like most is I think test the best all-round handicappers, because we have the entire college football board and the entire NFL board available for the contest. 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And you get 1 point for a win. A best bet, you got to bet, designate one play as a best bet. Best bet winner is worth 1.5 points. So it's worth a little bit more. And we're going to start the cutdown phase after week 9. So you can see the rules up here on the screen. You can also read about them on vsin.com if you're inclined to read rules of a contest. And I encourage it, especially all 25 contestants. It's a good idea. And Derek Stevens' favorite element of this contest, we launched this idea while we were sitting at a mega bar one night about 5 years ago. This is a 5th annual contest. And we talked about the survivor element of this. So after 9 weeks, the lowest 2 contestants in the standings get cut. And we do that cut for 8 consecutive weeks until we get to the Elite Eight. And Derek loves the survivor element of this. It also sometimes is a mercy killing for those at the bottom of the contest who are having a poor season. You get knocked out. You really don't care. You don't have a chance to win it at that point. Now, the competition to make the final 8 is fierce. Once we get down to the final 12 or so, nobody wants to be the first one out or the first 2 out. But that's at the conclusion of week 9 of the NFL schedule. Friday, November 6th contest week is when we start cutting the lowest contestants on the board. At the conclusion of NFL week 16, the 8 remaining contestants, the Elite 8, compete to the end. And the prize structure here, $15,000 to the winners, $8,000 to second place, $5,000 to third, $3,000 to fourth, and I believe $1,000 to fifth, if I read all that correctly. 15, 8, 4, 2, and 1. That's what it is in terms of the payouts for the winners. Now, the former champions all get an exemption for 5 years in this contest. It's really basically a lifetime exemption. If you're a former champ, you're going to be in as long as you want. The Boston Strangler, Chris Massaro, pro sports bettor out of Boston, was last year's champ. He also finished third in 2024. Chris Massaro, Chuck Edel, Jeff Petch, and Chris Felica are our former champs. Edel, the Iceman, won it in 2024. He was also the runner-up in 2022 when Chris Felica won the first-ever contest. The Bears actually finished in the top five 3 times in the first 4 years. And the Mad Russian Jeff Petch is our 2023 champ. Petch was the Circa Million 2021 runner-up. So those are your former champs, Massaro, Edel, Petch, and Felica. And Will Hill, I'll bring you into this because you're good friends with the Bear. I know he's very proud of his 3 top 5 finishes in this contest.
13: Yeah, and I know just from talking to him, a big Friday tradition for him. And all joking aside, he goes out to a team dinner. Fox must be nice, little 5-star restaurant, appetizers, hang out with Urban Meyer, Matt Leiner, rub elbows with all these famous people. It's all comped, you know, dinners, appetizers, 5-star, just the best restaurants. And he goes back to the hotel once dinner's over. Sometimes he says goodbye to everybody at the table. Sometimes he doesn't, more so the latter. And he listens to the Friday football show and just listens. He enjoys the show. He likes to see what other people are picking and listening and, you know, where their heads are at. And then he wakes up early Saturday morning for his stuff with Big Noon, which I know he's got an early wake-up call. So he's a big fan of the show.
12: Fox Sports analyst Chris Felica, the Bear, won this the inaugural year in 2022. And the Bear is going to join us live from Bloomington, Indiana tonight. Right now, as you mentioned, Will, he is out with his Fox Sports colleagues at dinner. He's going to come back and join us on the phone from Bloomington. The Big Noon kickoff show tomorrow, and the big game is North Texas at Indiana. Defending champion Hoosiers on display tomorrow, and the Bear is going to join us from Bloomington in the final hour tonight. Top five finishers last year also get an automatic invite the following year. Scott Pritchard, Las Vegas pro bettor, is back. Pritchard's got 2 top 3 finishes in this contest, third place in 2023 and 2025. Jason Jarvis, professional gambler out of Connecticut, loves to play poker, craps. He bets on everything. 2025, he finished fourth place in this contest. Circa Million, 2-time top 10 finisher, Jason Jarvis. Matt St. Marie, the Circa Million champ in 2023, tied for fifth in this contest a year ago with Kenny White. Matty St. was also part of the Circa Grandissimo co-championship team with Tony Gordon. So a 2-time major contest winner here at Circa, Matt St. Marie. And I mentioned Kenny White, professional bettor and veteran odds maker from Vegas, tied Matty St. for fifth a year ago, a 2-time champion of the Stardust Invitational. We had 9 automatic qualifiers for the contest, and the 9th, Average Joe champion Clyde Walker. And Clyde is a great story. Actually, former Florida State quarterback in the mid-1970s, West Virginia resident, and he tore it up a year ago. A lot of handicappers and Average Joe had great seasons. Really impressed by the performances of our Average Joe contestants. Clyde Walker, the best of them all. 81-49-2 against the spread in 2025. And Clyde gets his shot with the pros in this contest this year. By the way, the Average Joe contest is open for registration on vsin.com. Well over 1,000 entrants already. Bunch of free prizes up for grabs. So get registered at vsin.com for the Average Joe contest. We will run down the other contestants who are going to be in this Friday night contest later in the show. But Will Hill, in the final 2.5 minutes here, let's take a break and get caught up on the action.
13: Yeah.
12: What's going on in baseball. Anything noteworthy in baseball as you look at the live betting board right now?
13: No, I believe it's I thought it was Sonny Gray pitching for Boston, but I believe it's Ranger Suarez going there. It is 1-0 Boston. But my one big takeaway, Matt, from just a live betting standpoint, and this is, you know, sometimes a good way to look at things, sometimes it can be dangerous. Watching San Jose State, Eastern Michigan, the first quarter or so, I'm less impressed with USC because San Jose State is not that impressive. And you know what? I know the final score, there was a little bit of a window dressing, but I know you like Fresno State. And if you like Fresno State, watching San Jose State is maybe even more of a reason to take the points tonight because San Jose State has not been overly impressive here so far against Eastern Michigan. Eastern Michigan, just on the fringe of the red zone, scoreless, about 11 minutes to go in the first half between them and San Jose State.
12: Yeah, it's not a great spot for San Jose State either. You play that opener in the heat and humidity in L.A., and it's a big game for those guys, and they got to fly out to Eastern Michigan for this spot on a Friday night, kind of a quick turnaround. I thought that was a tricky one to expect San Jose State to show up and play its A game tonight, but you're right. I think a lot of people are going to look at this and say, maybe USC is not all it was hyped up to be. Now, we're going to talk about that. That's our game of the night. We're going to talk about that after the break, but Fresno State USC coming up later tonight. Also in the Big Ten right now, Purdue and Indiana State tied at 3. This Purdue team is struggling early and went winless in the Big Ten a year ago. Barry Odom went 2-10. Barry Odom's former team, UNLV, going to be on the islands this weekend. UNLV, Hawaii, a pretty big game in the Mountain West, and I'm going to be out there for that. Fly out after the show tonight, and I'll be back here Monday. Will Hill, you and I will be hosting the Monday Night Football show together, but it's not the NFL game. It's Florida State hosting SMU, so you're going to be back with me here on Monday night.
13: And a year ago Monday night, as you will remember, we watched the UNC Tar Heels, when then GM Michael Lombardi was in control of things, get absolutely demolished by TCU. And as far as this game, though, SMU ran around 3 to Florida State. You always hear this between week 1 and week 2, week 0 and week 1. Don't overreact. Well, you know what? You better react. Florida State was not very impressive in week 0 against New Mexico State, to say the least.
12: All right, quick break here on the Friday Football Invitational Preview Show. We'll be back and take a look at our game of the night, Fresno State USC.
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6: 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That food looks, that beef looks awful good on that photo right there. Will Hill, what do we have on live betting updates for college football and MLB?
7: Yeah, some sharp money, and we'll see how sharp it is. Doesn't look too sharp now. Came in on San Jose.

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14: The $78 million financial deficit last year at Rutgers, and they're more than about $500 million since joining the conference. Now, despite all those increasing television revenues that I have talked to, according to this one source that I use, Extra Points, Rutgers ranks as the lowest team in the Power Four. That will be SEC, Big Ten, ACC, and the Big 12, the lowest team in all four of those conferences in donor contributions, okay? Now, that hammers you when you go out and you've got to try to get these players to change schools and come and play for you. They've got no chance against the top quarterbacks who are going to transfer. So Rutgers faces major, major problems, and it's because, in my opinion, it's because of the money.
15: Brent Musburger with us. All right, your alma mater, Northwestern, used to be coached by Pat Fitzgerald. He is now debuting at Michigan State tonight. Kyle Whittingham, after 21 years at Utah, is at Michigan. What are you think are the most interesting storylines with those guys in the Big Ten and the SEC, Brent?
14: Well, a little bit different. You know, Pat just has to level the Michigan State team, and a bowl game would be great for them. In Michigan's case, you got to compete for a national championship. That's one of the riches. And Whittingham, to me, faces a little bit of a quarterback problem. I guess I hate to say that. It's Underwood's going into his second year.
15: Mm-hmm.
14: I thought he underachieved last year, so he's got to do that. I think in Pat's case, Matt, he just needs to right the ship up at East Lansing and improve the team. But a couple of stories. I like both of those gentlemen very, very much. I was very down on my alma mater for firing Pat Fitzgerald without cause, as it turned out, and who knows how big a paycheck or how big a benefit check they finally had to write him at the end of that. But it did allow him to coach again, and I'm happy that he's up at East Lansing. He's really a nice guy. I mean, nobody any better than Pat Fitzgerald.
15: I don't know. Your nephew, Brian Musburger, didn't have many nice things to say about him as a coach the last time I talked to Brian. He didn't. He wanted him out. He wanted him out of Evanston. By the way, Michigan State on the board, 7-0. Spartans with lead. Oklahoma up 14-0 on UTEP. And there was a big roar here in the sports book behind us, so I'm not sure what that's all about. But anyway, Brent, who do you like in the Big Ten and the SEC? And do you think Arch Manning is a real deal? Do you like Texas? Do you like Lane Kiffin at LSU?
14: Well, I'm hoping for Arch Manning, okay?
15: Uh-huh.
14: I know his father and Arch, they come up here to the golf course where we live in Montana at the Stock Farm up in Hamilton, and they played up here for several years. Good friends. We got a lot of Louisiana members up here in the club. He's really a nice young man. So I pull for him. He was pushed too far too fast last year. The Big Ten, to answer your question, I think Ohio State, I think they will battle Oregon all the way. Oregon just seems like a second place team to me. I mean, maybe it's because they lose in the end. I think Ohio State, and again, we're talking about two schools with plenty of money. I mean, Oregon is fueled by Nike, and they're able to get players to transfer in there. And so again, it's follow the money. I don't know that Whittingham will get Michigan up in the end, but we shall see, because that's where the Wolverine fans expect them to land up. Down the SEC, you know, Texas has fallen short a little bit. Listen, Kiffin's got players at LSU, and he got the best quarterback transfer. I believe it's from Arizona State,
15: mm-hmm.
14: came in. And Kiffin knows off, and he's a bit of a character. I've been around him. I know him really, really well. He could be his own worst enemy sometimes. But we'll see what happens. I wouldn't count him out not being able to recruit these professional athletes who want to explore their fifth year in college. I wouldn't rule that out. I think everybody be careful with that. I know the emotional side that the majority is on, but the legal side may say, yes, it's okay for these kids to come back and play. They were professionals at LSU and they were professionals with the Cleveland Browns. There's no difference.
15: Brent, if you bet one team to win it right now, would it be Ohio State, or would you have you bet this, by the way, or would you bet a different team on the futures board?
14: Yeah, you know, I don't bet until the playoff gets started.
15: Mm-hmm.
14: I would bet Ohio State right now, I suppose, take a short price on them, but I really don't until they get the field set. And you know, the other thing, you got to be careful about college football with all these transfers and kids jumping around schools. You know, for example, I didn't bet the North Carolina TCU game, but I watched it, and I probably will find a spot. I want to look at Clemson tomorrow night, because North Carolina, in a couple of weeks down the road, they play Clemson. All right, Clemson's been overrated the last few years, so I want to take a look at them and see what I think. I love to look at tape and teams and see what I think, but making predictions early, especially in football, is tricky. So injuries, if you go to the NFL, if you bet these teams, I mean, you take a look at the Rams roster, and the reason why I wouldn't bet them to win the Super Bowl right now is their age. And I want to see. I wouldn't be surprised if Puka Nacua is suspended for a game or two, and do they really have the receivers to replace him? I mean, these are questions that I raise before I ever make a move on a team.
15: It's fair questions about the Rams. Will Hill and I are going to talk about that topic a little bit later in the show tonight. Rams in Australia against the 49ers next week. Fascinating setup for that game. All right, Brent, we'll wrap it up here with the NFL. You've got two Circa Survivor entries. Could I talk you into the Raiders for one of them in week one?
14: We are considering the Raiders.
15: Oh, you are?
14: Okay.
15: Okay.
14: Yeah, very definitely. They're on our consider list. What's my negatives? Gentry's injured ankle would be one, and a rookie head coach in his first game. Now, I know Kubiak is from a coaching family, and I know he's up another first game coach from down in Miami way. And there are a few opportunities to pick the Raiders this season. Will they be better down the road? I think so. But I haven't made up my mind yet. I might just go the way of the Chargers and play the Chuck in week one. Although a couple of years ago, Matt, I got to tell you, I played Chuck. The Bengals were hosting New England. And mm-hmm. They were big time favorites. And of course, I lost an entry in week one.
15: Right.
14: So sometimes, you know, the way to do it is if you pick the Raiders, then you're hoping that Jeremiah Love is healthy enough to come back and give that Cardinals a boost. Jacoby Brissett is usable. He's not going to be a star, but he's usable. He got some decent receivers, good tight end on that team. Marvin Harrison has great room for improvement. That skill, the offensive set down there will change dramatically. Harrison has been basically a wide. You can use him at different spots. LaFleur's offensive attack will be completely different with the Cardinals. So that it's coming down. I might have taken the Detroit Lions over New Orleans, but the Lions secondary is a mess and you have to be careful. And again, injuries mean a lot to me when I'm handicapping football. So I take a long, long look, but that secondary of the Lions is very troubling. And so I would just alert everybody, be careful. I think there might be a 7-point favorite. So be careful with the Lions.
15: You definitely find reasons not to take all these teams in week one. You can scare yourself off pretty much every team. Brent Musburger live from Montana tonight. You're going to be in town for the Dolphins-Raiders game next week. Brent, appreciate the time tonight. We'll see you next week.
14: Take care, guys. Great being with you.
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6: 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All right, let's go out to the progressive guest line. Once again, we go from Hall of Famer Brett Musburger to another sports betting Hall of Famer, Nick Bogdanovich, Boomer Sportsbook Director. Nick, how you doing tonight? Football's back. It's going to be your favorite time of year now.
7: Football is definitely back. I probably like March better than the start of football. But
6: that's true.
7: It's like choosing between a milkshake and a hot fudge sundae. They're both tremendous.
6: I saw that the mayor of Las Vegas, Shelley Berkeley, now Adam Hill of the Las Vegas Review-Journal tweeted this with a photo. She was at Binion's Sportsbook this week to kick off your opening. You have a Boomer's Sportsbook location at Binion's, also one downtown at Four Queens. And she put in a ceremonial first bet. We have a photo of it here, I believe, and the Adam Hill tweet. We could throw it up at any point here. Nick, why is it that every time you see a ceremonial bet put in, it's always a dead loser? Like, she bet the Raiders. She bet the Raiders to win the Super Bowl. Come on. What's going on here? Huh?
7: We did not move off of her bet, let's put it that way.
6: Las Vegas Mayor Shelley Berkeley makes the first bet at the Queens. It says Adam Hill's tweet says the Queens Sportsbook, also Binion's downtown. Her wager is on the Raiders to win the Super Bowl. And, you're not going to move the number based on that. But, Nick, I did hear that at Boomers you have a promotion. Is this for all season? Minus 105 on sides on NFL straight bets?
7: Yep, we did it last year, and we're running it back again this year, so hopefully we can draw a little business. But, yeah, we did see Adam Hill at the ceremony. It was good to see him again. I hadn't seen him in a while. And, yeah, looking forward to the NFL. Obviously, we got to wait a couple weeks, but, yeah, 105 at Boomers on the NFL.
6: That's a good deal. Will Hill, we got a really good college football card tonight and this weekend. Let's run it down.
8: All right, Nick, last time we saw Miami, this is a sore spot for me as someone who had monster tickets on Miami to win it all. They were, you know, a play or so away from winning the national title. They're back in action. They're laying 24.5 to Stanford. Stanford's all beat up. Cristobal hasn't been great in these spots, you know, career-wise as a favorite. Do you have any feel here? And where's the action come in? Miami against the beat-up Stanford team here as a big dog.
7: Yeah, no feel for it. It'd probably be Miami of Florida or nothing. We opened 24, and we're up to 24.5, slightly high. Not a ton of action on the game. But you're right, Miami was very, very close to hoisting the cup last year, and they're stacked this year, too. So this game starts at 6, I'll be asleep by 8, but when I wake up in the morning, it wouldn't surprise me if it was like 56-10 Miami.
8: Another game with a big spread, USC laying a little over 3 touchdowns against Fresno. Fresno has some things, Nick, that you like as an underdog better. Big offensive line, good running game. They can maybe run the ball, run the clock, and you know stay within this number. Are you buying that aspect of it? Do you have a feel here for this one? USC laying a little over 3 touchdowns here against Fresno.
7: Yeah, no opinion. But I would only have Fresno. USC didn't even sniff a cover last week. But it does help to have a game under your belt, no doubt about that. So Fresno will be at the disadvantage there, but not involved in that game whatsoever. But I would like to see Fresno give them a battle. I've always rooted for the Mountain West versus the Pac-12, and who knows what conference these teams are in anymore, but I would love to see Fresno take the trek down and play USC tough.
6: How are those games being bet by the public, Nick? Is it pretty much favorite action on USC and Miami tonight?
7: Yeah, favorite action on the favorites. Yeah, you stick a 21 through 28, and the majority of the tickets always land on the favorite side.
6: Will Hill was talking about this earlier in the show a couple times. Did you get any bets on UMass on the money line last night, or how about bets on UMass taking 29.5 points against Rutgers in that upset?
7: Was that the easiest 29-point favorite dog money line of all time? I mean, it was never in doubt, and they never was never threatened. I mean, UMass looks like a football team. You know, Shiano has had Rutgers, I thought, improved the program to where they could show up and be the UMass, but obviously not. But that was a fun game to watch. I did watch the entire first half before I left work, and you know, utterly shocked what I saw. You just don't see 29-point favorites go down every day, that's for sure.
6: Especially not like that. Like Will said, there was no doubt about it. It was not fluky at all. UMass dominated that game. Let's talk about some of the biggest games on the board this weekend on the college side, Nick. And actually going to start right here with UNLV and Hawaii. Total is 56.5 at some spots. I see a 55 here at Circa. Rebels, 3-point favorites on the road, and we have a threat of rain and high winds in this game in Honolulu. Have you seen much action on UNLV Hawaii yet after we watched both teams lose last week?
7: I think we opened 3 to 3.5, back to 3, so just a little bit of action. Good two-way so far, but UNLV stung me pretty good. I had them against Memphis week one, and very, very disappointing outcome. I don't want to say they're going to have a hangover, but I could only have the dog in this spot. You know, like you said, Hawaii's tremendous at home. They'll be fired up for this game, and I don't know, UNLV just, when you take a loss like that and you get nicked up a little, your psyche, I could see them going over there, not with their A game. I think Hawaii will be the much more motivated team here.
6: 38-10 last year, UNLV embarrassed Hawaii, and I know the Warriors want some revenge for that. How about Clemson, LSU, and Baton Rouge, and LSU a 10-point favorite? How is that game being bet?
7: We opened 9.5 up to 10. So far, the money's on the Bayou Bengals. I don't know if their NFL players are playing tomorrow, are they?
6: I'm not sure about that either. I'm not sure.
7: What a clown show this has turned into. But I'm very excited to see what LSU has to offer. Obviously, Kiffin, they have a huge payroll. They've got some incredible players. Whether he's put the put them together as well, me seeing this early in the year is another story. But, you know, I've always, in the past, I've always liked to take quality teams getting double digits. And I would still put Clemson in as a quality team. So I could only have the dog. I did not play just because LSU is so loaded. And I think the coaching edge definitely goes to Kiffin over Dabo.
8: Nick, it's something we've talked about all summer. You know, we talk about UMass winning as 29-point dogs. It's not unusual in college football week one, you get these 3-4 touchdown underdogs to win outright. If I gave you a free roll and I said, hey, I come to you from the future, we have a monster upset, whether it's Saturday or Sunday. Do you have anyone in mind that could possibly, you know, pull a Rutgers-UMass here and be on upset alert?
7: That's a good question, but you're right. Early on, you could see some startling scores. So if you're ever going to try to turn a three-team money line parlay $100 into $57,000, this is the week to attempt it. If you had UMass in it, you'd have one in. You know what? I really don't see one that I'm looking at all the 26-point favorite or the 20-point favorites tomorrow. You know what? Of all those, I'd have to say, and this is going to be funny, you might laugh me out, but Marshall over Penn State, just more of a knock against
8: one too.
7: Yeah, knock against Penn State more than on Marshall. But yeah, I don't see Oregon going down at all. I don't see Houston going down at all. So definitely not Texas or Mississippi State. So yeah, I would take a puncher's chance with Marshall on something like that.
6: How about the Sunday games, Nick? How are those being bet with? Notre Dame, a big favorite over Wisconsin, and Louisville, a 6.5 or 7-point dog to Ole Miss. Two pretty good games on Sunday afternoon.
7: Yeah. Well, you know, the Washington is 23 in the Apple Cup. I mean,
6: right. That's
7: unheard of. I mean, that really is unheard of. I think that's a blind take with the Cougs. And Wisconsin, I mean, I know Notre Dame's everyone in the world's picking them to win a championship this year. Herb Street just did it a minute ago on ESPN. But Wisconsin getting 21 looks enticing to me. It's early in the year. I mean, you know, Notre Dame doesn't have to win by 30 here, as long as they get the victory. So those are two. I could blindly take Washington State and Wisconsin and see where the chip lands.
6: All right, Nick, thanks, man. Appreciate the time tonight. We'll catch up with you next week and talk about NFL Week 1.
7: Yeah, I can't wait for it, guys. Good luck to everyone this week.
6: That's Nick Bogdanovich of Boomers
7: Nick.
6: Sportsbook. Again, Boomers has a minus 105 on the NFL sides all season. And Will Hill and I will take a quick break. We'll come back and update what's happening in college football. Eastern Michigan, San Jose, and a big play is happening right now.
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6: 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See site for details. Well, it looks like San Jose is threatening here. This is a play for you in the Westgate Super Contest College. Yeah. You've got San Jose +3.5. You got a good number. Spartans were driving there as we went to commercial break. It's 3rd and 8, right around the 10-yard line, 14-10 Eastern Michigan. So a pretty big play in this game, but a lot of time left, too. 6:16 to go in the third quarter of this one. Will, you asked Nick Bogdanovich, Boomers, for a big upset, or a potential big upset in college football this weekend. What's going on with this Kansas

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7: Coming up on Monday's episode of Money Moves, it is week one of the NFL season. 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
10: This is an embarrassment to the NBA on top of a lot of embarrassments. 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

0: is big time for the Michigan Wolverines. But what's also big time is the schedule for Michigan. As you look at what they've got on deck, a home game against Oklahoma, and then down the pipeline, you've got Penn State October 17th, Indiana October 24th, and then in November, you got your rivalry game against Michigan State, Oregon, UCLA, and Ohio State. UCLA, by the way, tonight, this one, from a point spread standpoint, most competitive game of the day. Yes, I know that Bowling Green and Tarleton State is a two-point spread. UCLA and Cal, this game, I think, and we'll dive into this later on in the show, but to me, the best game of the day, at least on paper, a Pac-12 rivalry renewed in Berkeley. You've got Tosh Lupoi making his debut as the head coach of Cal. JKS back for another season. And then Bob Chesney looking suave out in Los Angeles after leading James Madison to the college football playoff. Ooh, buddy, here we go. The season is here. Let's dive into the biggest games of the day, top of the hour.
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0: taking Oregon minus 5.5. I know I laid 13.5 earlier. I'm going to lay it again. I think the cream rises to the top at the end of this thing, and I think Oregon gets the job done. Let me find it. 4.5 is the number here. What do we have here? 5.5. I'll take my 4.5. I'm laying 4.5 with Oregon at minus 106 juice. Oregon, minus 4.5, minus 106 is the play. We await for the ensuing drive, but Boise's benefited field position in this game, a mistake on special teams on a fumble by the Oregon return man on a punt, and that's put them in a good position here. I think Oregon figures it out, and maybe I'll be doubly wrong. An update in Atlanta, the Aflac kickoff, Auburn with the first touchdown in that game. 10-0 they lead, and they just scored on their previous drive with under 4 minutes to go in the first half. 3:51 remaining. Baylor will get the ball back here. It's a 10.5-point spread. Back to Austin, Texas, and that is Ryan Wingo with a big pickup through the air from Arch Manning. 34 seconds to go in the first half. Texas leads Texas State 28-7. Currently, betting number in that, it is Texas minus 38.5, total 66.5. We're on the over 61.5. We need points here from Texas, who's now cooking from the 22-yard line of Texas State. Very good chance with two timeouts. They can score another touchdown, which will be crucial for our over. That is a pass over the middle. That is a broken tackle and a first down by Texas. They're going to be down at the 10-yard line with 27 seconds to go in the first half. Dante Moore and company back out for a two-minute drill, trailing by 10 to Boise State. How does the first half wind up in all of this action? Find out on the other side of Live Bet Saturday.
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8: 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For more information, head to VSiN.com.
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0: so much new as well on their end of things. It's going to be a very conservative approach from both coaches early on in this game. Dabo is 23-15 to the under against the SEC. He's 10-5 to the under as a road dog. So that led me to going under in that contest there. I'm also back in UCLA. I went money line earlier in the week. They're laying 2.5 right now. If you wanted to lay 2.5, I understand that. Bob Chesney's a covering machine when he's a short dog at this number. I don't have it in front of me right now. But one thing that Bob Chesney was brought in to do at UCLA is to make this transition with Nico Amaliava at quarterback. And I think we saw Nico with good coaching a year ago, really improved as an overall player, and I think his legs could be a huge X factor on the road at Cal. And I'm also going to lay 3 with UNLV at Hawaii. All the trends say Hawaii is a dog on the island. I think UNLV got embarrassed against what I believe to be a very good Memphis team. I think they have more athletes, and I think they can push Hawaii around at the line of scrimmage. Give me Jackson Arnold and company on the island, laying 3 points there. That'll do it for us on Live Bet Saturday, but stay with VSiN all day long right here on VSiN, the Sports Betting Network.
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12: Hey, it's Jonathan Von Tobel from VSiN, and one of the first things that I like to do when betting NFL win totals is look at the top and the bottom when you're talking about the highest and the lowest win totals in the National Football League. Generally, in any sport, projections tend to be a little bit more scrunched in. In other words, the highest win total on a projection and a lowest tend to be closer to each other than in a betting market where you have to generate action. So it actually benefits you to maybe look at a low win total to go over and a high win total to go under because those are a little too high or a little too low. For more actionable information, make sure you check out VSiN.com.
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Keyshawn Johnson every Thursday night for VSiN's Thursday Night Betcast. 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
2: Welcome to Live Bet Saturday. I am your host, Will Hill. Brad Taylor will hopefully be joining us in just a minute, but it's back. We are back, college football, and we've had this a few times, it feels like, over the last month, where you have these different days where people declare football is back. For some people, you know, it's the Hall of Fame game. For some people, it's when training camps start. For others, it's, you know, week one or week zero, week one of the NFL. But once you got games that count, you got a full college card, I think it's fair to say football is back. I'll get you some live scores, some live updates. We'll look forward to the night games. Boy, the day games, just to be honest, man, if it weren't for betting, and thank God for betting, betting's a great equalizer, I'm not sure how much I'd be watching or betting these games, or I guess if there's no betting, can't be betting these games. Not sure how much I'd be watching these games because, boy, just a lot of blowouts, a lot of mismatches, and it reminds you that, you know, the difference between the haves and the have-nots has never been greater because, you know, you just take Georgia, Tennessee State for an example here, and that looks like that streak is about to end of Kirby Smart. You don't have to hear about that for a while. Never covers when he's a 38-plus point favorite. He's 0-15 against the spread. They're up 63-3. I got a little hairy in terms of the spread right before the half because it was 35-0 4 minutes into the second quarter. I think I tweeted out. I said, man, Georgia could win 100-0 if they really wanted to. At 35-0, they didn't score again. With 10 minutes less than a half, a little over 10 minutes left in the half, they didn't score again the rest of the half. They actually gave him a field goal, which I didn't think Tennessee State, you know, I thought they would do well to score basically, you know, once all game. But Georgia takes over in the second half at 63-3. That went up from 46-50. They're going to cover that. But that's just a perfect example to use. If you have anybody that's worth anything in terms of like a Power 5 prospect, a sleeper on one of these Tennessee State, one of these Group of 5 teams, they're going to go to another school. So the rich get richer, the poor get poorer. And that's why you see blowout after blowout. The one game that maybe is a saving grace here just in terms of entertainment value, Boise State right now is driving. They're down 7. They did have a 17-7 lead against Oregon, about a 24-point underdog, and I'll get you a live number on that. That is right now Oregon minus 11.5, total 56.5 at DraftKings. Money line, Oregon minus 1,300, Boise State plus 700. Boise's got the ball, 2nd and 3, just on the other side of midfield here. So, you know, if you wanted something to sweat, could Boise, you know, pull off the unthinkable here and pull off an upset at 7-1. They looked like, I don't say the better team. It wasn't exactly, you know, UMass Rutgers the other night when it was pretty clear that UMass, who went down 7-0 as a 30-point dog and just absolutely dominated the rest of the game. It's not that kind of scenario, but Boise has showed well here. Oregon, a very sloppy first half, but maybe usually when the big underdog, you know, falls behind after having a lead, it's hard to come back and win it again. And usually, you know, the game kind of goes the other way. You see it a lot in the NCAA tournament where that mid-major, that 15-16 seed, they have their moment, they have their half. But once they fall behind after having the lead, it's hard to get it back. But, hey, they are driving now. It is now 1st and 10 for Boise here, just on the fringe of field, not quite in field goal range, as a plus 750, 1st and 10 on the Oregon 42, live number 10.5 and 56.5. Other games. Cincinnati up 24-0 on Boston College. You know, have fun with that one. North Dakota State up 38-0 on Fordham. I mean, you get the idea. Penn State all over Marshall, 38-0. I know a lot of people thought maybe Marshall could be live in that game. And, you know, Penn State, who knows, first game, new coach, all that. That has been all Penn State. Texas up 49-7 on Texas State. I mean, these games, you know, we got spoiled for years. For the last, you know, 10 or 15 years or so, as Boise picks up another first down and they are inside the Oregon 30, having a nice little drive here, a nice little response. They need a touchdown. Field goal is probably not going to do it. They haven't stopped Oregon the last few drives. They need to get in the end zone. But, you know, Navy up 35-15 over Towson. Live total there, 58.5. Navy laying 26.5 minus 200. I mean, you get the idea. It's just not a lot of these games or very interesting or compelling. I guess the one game I should mention that is pretty close, and at least it's, you know, two teams and two schools you've heard of. Auburn's up 10-7 on Baylor. Auburn is laying 4.5 live, total 37.5. So that one is trending way under. Auburn has the ball 3rd and 20 on their own 46. So that has been a very much a defensive struggle, which makes sense. You know, No preseason. You get newer teams, newer coaches. The offensive lines haven't gelled, things like that. Especially, I know some of these trends are out there about neutral site games, which this is where, you know, for whatever reason, the neutral site games trend under as Boise just throws an interception, but it looks like we're going to have pass interference on Oregon. So that's going to set up Boise here. That foul occurred right around the 5-yard line. I know it's 15 yards in college. It wasn't in the end zone. So either way, Boise's going to have a decent shot here to possibly even this game as a big underdog. They will spot the ball at the Oregon 14. So it'll be first and 10 from the 14. Oregon's laying 7.5, total 58.5. That money line has come down to now minus 720 plus 450. I always say it's good to be a bookmaker when you got to lay 720 one way and you get plus 450 the other way. It's not always the easiest way to make money as a bettor, but Oregon, it looks like it's going to pick up 5 yards. And remember, when you're betting these, the TV is often a snap ahead of you, a couple snaps ahead of you as Boise State picks up 5 yards, second and 5 from the 9. And without further ado, a fashionably late entrance from the great Brad Taylor. Brad, what's up, man? Can you hear me? And I'll always throw at you a question where you put me on the spot. First off, good to see you. Good to be with you. Have we learned anything today, Brad?
3: Well, we have learned that today they're off and racing here at Kentucky Downs. It is one of the biggest. It's probably the biggest Saturday of the year because we got racing out here at the track right outside of these doors. So this place is jam packed with football fans and horse racing fans here at Kentucky Downs here in Franklin, Kentucky, right outside the Mick Gaming Hall. So this is a big weekend. There's people tailgating. Parking places are very difficult to come by. And we had a little audio problems to start. But I think, knock on wood, I think we're okay. So thank you, Will, for carrying us through the first few minutes of this broadcast talking about, and that's what is that smell, Will? Is that the horse barns out here at Kentucky Downs? No, it smells like frosting because there's a lot of cupcakes out there today. And I think you were talking earlier.
2: You must have woke up early to write that one, huh?
3: When I was driving down here, I'm like, how can I make fun of the cupcakes? We're smelling the horses. No, that is frosting because we're smelling the cupcakes. Your thoughts so far today, what have we learned so far today in a lot of cupcake games? I know we got a couple that are a little bit competitive right now. But we've seen a lot of cupcake delight so far today, Will. Have we learned anything?
2: Yeah, and I thought Boise might have had a touchdown, would have let him tie the game, but the kid juggled it. By the time he caught it, he's out of bounds. It's 4th and 3. You're inside the 10. They're probably going to kick the field goal. Boy, you're in Oregon. You're a big underdog. You know what? Shoot your shot and go for it. Give them credit. They're going to line up, and at least, if nothing else, Brad, and I think this is the right call, draw them off sides. And if you're not going to go for it, at least try to get them offsides and get a free first down. It worked earlier in the game. Oregon jumped offsides on 4th and 6. Oregon went for it. The play clock is running way down. We'll see if they get the snap off. It's a big play. You don't want to rush it, but they do run a play. And it's going to be, I think that's caught for a touchdown. Wow. A good pass, a good catch, and give the Boise State coach credit, Brad. That is a gutsy decision. And you watch these games. We all do. 85-90% of the coaches, they line up the field goal team, say, hey, we'll take our 3 points. We'll cut it to 4. The way your defense is playing, you give Oregon the ball back down 4. You're not going to win that way. Shoot your shot. You're the big underdog. Go for it. They did. They convert, and they are now an extra point away from tying this game, Brad.
3: When you're Goliath, don't play like you're David. And when you're David, don't play like you're Goliath. When you're a 24.5-point underdog going into a game like this, you absolutely go for 2 at a spot like that. I couldn't agree more. So we're sitting there now, Boise State, Oregon. And now Boise State is winning this game, a game in which Oregon, they were the kind of the sharp pick to win national championships, not just the Big Ten.
2: Right.
3: What does this do for Oregon futures? What does this do for an Oregon future? I know it's not a conference loss, but what is your kind of estimation of a future bet on Oregon if they actually lose this game at home to a non-Power 4 team?
2: Yeah, and the kick, the extra point is up. It's good. We're tied at 24, a minute left in the third. I'm sure a lot of people will say, hey, now you can get price dependent. Now you can get a better number on Oregon. They were 8-1 before. Mm-hmm. Maybe it drops to, who knows, 11, 12, 13-1. I think the books have gotten sharper, Brad. They're not going to drop them too much. And you and I are old enough to remember in the old days, this would be must-watch TV because you could ruin your season. on Labor Day weekend. Now it's all right. You lost a game. Maybe you lose another one. Maybe you lose a third and you still get in. You can afford to lose now. In the old days when it was best of four or best of two or you just voted on a champion, this would be almost a death blow right off the bat. So there's not that drama. That's what I do miss about the old days. But it is fun getting the 12-team playoff. But I wouldn't completely overreact, but they have not looked good. They have not been sharp today. They've been a little bit sloppy. I don't think Moore has been great. But I would think they're in good shape to win. But we're basically now in a 15-minute game. Now, they are going to start with the ball here with a minute left in the third. But this is just about anybody's game here with a quarter to play.
3: Yeah, big game. And back in those days, it was the timing of your losses, too. If you lost early in the season, you could make that up, but by the end, they'll vote you into number one. But if you lost at the end and you still had one loss, it was so recent, there was the recency bias thing. Will, thank you so much for kind of covering for us while we had a little technical issues to start. I want to set up the show real quick before we go to our first commercial break. Coming up on the show today, it is Scott Robilai, and he's coming up. He's a sports columnist for The Advocate. Jake Hass is going to talk some baseball with us later in the show. And Chris Farley. No, not that Chris Farley, but he is a pro football bettor and part of the Farley Bet Sun Stack. That's our guest coming up for the show today. But when we come back after this break, we will get you caught up on the games going on right now. Some big games. Baylor and Auburn down in the A. Like we said, Boise and Oregon tied at 24. Oklahoma State. They're not doing too well on the road against a non-power team. And, of course, we got a few games tonight, including what in the world do we expect from Clemson and LSU tonight in the Bayou? That's a game where if you know what to expect from either team, that's a very difficult one for me to handicap. We'll talk all about this. My name is Brad Taylor. You can follow me on the Twitter at BottomLineLex alongside Will Hill. Follow him at NotTheWillHill. You've come to the right place. It is Live Bet Saturday. Live from the Mid-Gaming Hall here in Franklin, Kentucky, here on VSIN, the Sports Betting Network.
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2: A tough game. They lose. They end up with three losses. They don't make the tournament. 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I'll be a 40-point favorite, and I'll be 1-0. Because if I lose, you're going to use it against me, which, you know what? I mean, you shouldn't use a loss against a team. It shouldn't be a free roll where you win, you get credit, you lose, you don't get punished. But I think, Brad, there's something to that where these teams, and I understand it, don't want to schedule the big boys if you're a big boy. Because, you know what? Just play your cream puff. 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Play your Texas State if you're Texas. 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Move on and just try to get to the finish line with as few losses as possible.
3: I agree. And especially now, SEC was the last conference to say we're going to nine conference games. And a lot of teams, like especially the teams that play an out-of-conference in-state rival, Georgia versus Georgia Tech, Kentucky versus Louisville, there's some others out there too. But those are the teams that are like, we really have to, you know, we want to nine conference games. Unless you give us 13 games total, we got to keep two cupcakes, one double-A, basically, FCS teams, instead of playing our in-state rival, which is another Power 4 team. So that's, you make a good point. If I'm in the SEC, yeah, I totally have cupcakes as far as the eye can see. There's one game going on down in Atlanta right now. We're right at the end of the third quarter. Auburn is up 10-7 on Baylor. Auburn went into this game a 7.5-point favorite. Current live betting line here is 5.5 now for Auburn. 31.5 year total. That was a game where, yeah, you knew this was being played indoors, but it was also a game where, hey, expected a little bit more out of Auburn here. Has this game kind of caught your eye at all here, Will?
2: It has, and I don't know if the broadcast has the down and distance right now wrong, because Auburn 4th and 5, they're going to go for it. Direct snap, and they're going to run it on 4th and 5. It's not even close, and it looks like a turnover on down. I almost thought it had to be like a graphical error. No, they faked a punt. Okay, because I flipped to it, or I just picked up on it. They faked a punt, and they snapped it to the up back, because I was going to say, that's a very strange play call on 4th and 5 to just do a direct snap and run it, but that was a fake punt. Tried to get them off guard. It didn't work, and I think part of the reason it didn't work, Brad, you're kind of in fake punt territory where they were on the plus side of the field, right? And I think Baylor had their antenna up of, wait, it's 4th and 5 from like the plus 40, and you're not going to go for it. Let's keep our defense on the field, and let's see what's going on here. And yeah, they went for it. I mean, you can't fake a punt from the 38, 39-yard line. It's just The whole idea with the fake punt, Brad, it's the element of surprise where I'm going to do it on my own 22 on fourth and six. You're never going to see it coming, and a guy's going to be wide open. If you do it on the plus 38, the defense is going to have their antennas up. They're going to be all over it, and they were all over it. So we go to the fourth. Baylor's got the ball. Auburn has a 10-7 lead.
3: Yeah, the fake punt surprise. And Bill Parcells used to always run fake punts, but he always did it on, like, the other team's 40, the other team's 45. That's where he would run the fakes. You didn't run them on your own side of the field. But, yeah, you're right. I think they kind of expected that. We're going to the fourth down the eight. Auburn up 10-7 on Baylor, but Baylor has the ball now on their own side of the field. Another power conference game here. We do have Boston College and Cincinnati. They're playing at Nippert up here in Cincinnati. Cincinnati comes into this game about a touchdown favorite. They are up 24-8 now at the end of the third quarter in that one. So the Bearcats now currently an 18.5-point favorite in that one. 42.5 is your total there. We do see another game that's kind of big down here is at the end of halftime here. It is Duke up 7-0 on Tulane in that one. Are there any other games other than the big boy game that are catching your eye right now? Because I see Tulsa right now into the third quarter up on Oklahoma State. That would be a power conference team going down to defeat, although not exactly what they used to be, Oklahoma State. Is there anything else? I heard you moan over there. Did you see something on your TVs that needs to be addressed here?
2: Oregon on 3rd-and-11 had a guy wide open in the end zone. Ball was not caught. I have to see a replay to see if that was a drop or just a bad, kind of a shaky pass. But that ball definitely could have, if not should have, been caught. The field goal on 4th-and-11 just sneaks through. So it is now Oregon 27, Boise 24. Oregon, as soon as Boise tied the game, they hit a pass for about 30, 40 yards right off the bat, and the kid almost broke it on a screen pass to score a touchdown. Boise makes the stop, though, hold them to a field goal. With the way the game is going, I think you signed for that if you're Boise. So now, still plenty of time to go, but 14:49 left. You're down three, and you get the ball. Let's see here what a live number is. Obviously, Oregon's still going to be a pretty sizable favorite on the money line in terms of the point spread. 6.5. Minus 580. Would you take the 6.5? Would you take the plus 390? Now 4-1 on Boise, or would you need more than that on the money line?
3: I need more than that. I feel like that Oregon in this fourth quarter might just have to stretch this out just to prove to the rest of the world, hey, Boise State's a fluke, and they can't come up to our house and do this to us, especially when you're a 24.5-point favorite before the game. That's the key there for me, not being able to kind of see that number to its fruition. So there you go. We are now, Oregon is now up 3 on Boise State. Is Boise State coming out on the field here? As their quarterback already has 3 touchdowns today, does Boise State. And that's a bad sign for Oregon going forward. Like we said, that's the team right now. Oregon, they were one of the sharps to win the national championship. And if you kind of look at the national championship odds, as of the moment, we don't see Oregon anywhere near the top anymore. They're now 10-1. Like I think you said this before, Oregon currently 10-1 to win the national championship. They are right there with Indiana and, of course, Ohio State, now your favorite after they blew out a cupcake today. They're plus 550. Oregon at 10-1. If they get through this one, maybe you'll see better odds. These odds might drop before the end of this game here with Oregon at 10-1 here, Will.
2: I've heard of horse bets. I don't mind the idea. Now you could say, well, maybe let's see if they can lose, and then I could get, 12 or 14, 15-1. I don't know if it'll drift that far, but it's already started to drift a little bit. I looked at their schedule. They don't play Indiana, but they do play at Ohio State. They do play at USC, and they host Michigan. I mean, let's just say they lose to Ohio State. If you ever lost this game and you lose to Ohio State, I mean, you can win the rest of your games, but you're giving yourself very little margin for error. I don't know. With that schedule, I don't know if there's enough on there. If you lost 3 games in all your big games, you lose to Boise State, you lose to Ohio State, you lose another one, you could be putting yourself in a position where obviously this isn't a knockout blow, but to have one loss already and you've got to play Ohio State, you might be putting yourself in a situation where you got a very thin margin for error, if nothing else, going forward. But if you want to say, you know what, it's still a really talented team, one close win, assuming they win the game, isn't going to scare me off. Now I'm getting a better number. That's not the worst approach.
3: It's not. It's truly not. And as we sit here now, Oregon, Boise State with the ball. About 14 minutes to go here in the second quarter. 27-24, Oregon up. And the live betting line, minus 6.5 for the Ducks. 64.5 is your total. But as we know here, Will, Football season, thank God, is back. And with that alone, VSiN Pro gives you everything you need to bet smarter this season. 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So, yeah, here we go. It looks like Boise State is close to midfield right now. They got a second down coming up. We're going to keep an eye on this game as it looks like Boise State is here to stay in this game. Let's see how close they get to the end of this game. We'll keep an eye on all these games, including some that are about to take off here very shortly. That's coming up all tonight here on Live Bet Saturday here on VSiN, the Sports Betting Network.
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0: 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I know I look like a square, but I'm trying to bet sharp. So, Boise has the ball, and they're trying to score a touchdown. Will and I both say, let's go for two if you get it, if you're Boise. And we're going to talk about Clemson LSU coming up bottom of the next hour. 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
6: Ice games overall when he was actually scrambling out there with a couple of 300-yard games overall. 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I know that you're on the Falcons, but I bet them to win the division. 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One of them was Tyler Shuck, quarterback number one at the end of the year. 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I was able to hedge on Stafford, so that's what I'm kind of looking forward to do.
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11: I don't think McDaniel's presence is going to mean that Herbert's going to come out, throw for like 6,000 yards and 40 touchdowns and whatnot like his second year in the league. 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
2: Top of the hour here at Kentucky Downs in Franklin, Kentucky, where they're racing horses right outside these doors. If you're not here, you don't know what we're talking about. We are in the right above the Circus Sportsbook here at the VSiN Studios here on Live Bet Saturday. I am Brad Taylor. Follow me on Twitter at Bottom Line Lex, alongside, as always, our partner in crime here on Live Bet Saturday, Will Hill. Follow him at not the Will Hill, two E's in that V, as we are keeping an eye on the big game right now going on, and that is Boise State with the ball, trying to tie this game up, or maybe, if they listen to us, go for two if they get a touchdown. There's a minute 47 to go in Oregon. 34-27. Oregon is up. They were a big three-touchdown favorite before this game started. Current live betting line, Oregon 7.5-point favorite. 61.5-year total here. Is Boise going to pull this upset off, Will Hill? Should we take them plus the points right now?
3: No, and I'll see here what the current money line is, because we're down to basically one play. As it is 34-27, DraftKings has for a money line 30-1 on Boise as they're on their own 31-yard line. They do have two timeouts, so if they don't get it, Oregon can't completely run off the clock, but and the game is basically over here. As the Oregon pass rush, Brad, starting to get home, Madsen was hit on his last throw. I don't know if there was anything there anyway. It didn't look like the guy he was throwing to had much space, but this is pretty much the game, 4th and 10. And now this is the game because they call their final timeout to talk this over, which, I mean, I get it. It's a big play. You'd like to have two timeouts just to, you know, have the hope if you don't get it, you can get the ball back even with a little time. But that's obviously a long shot. So they're going to put everything, you know, on this play. Oregon can pretty much take knees if this is not converted. And I just don't know. 4th and 10 with that Oregon pass rush. I mean, I get it. You're getting 30-1. So, you know what, throw a, it's not pizza money, coffee money on it, and hope to pick up the first down and you have a shot here. But I think it's probably properly priced here. I think Oregon will figure out a way to get off the field, but we'll see here. 4th and 10, the play is about to happen. The snap is taken. Madsen back to pass. He throws it, and a lot of contact. Are we going to get a flag? I don't think so. I've seen less called. There was a lot of contact. It seemed like it was maybe on both sides. But you know what? When you're Boise and you're playing on the road in Oregon, you're probably not going to get that call. And they did it. Again, I'd like to see a replay, but I don't know about you. I've seen less certainly flagged for interference holding as kind of a jump ball there. Yeah, I don't know. You tell me.
2: Wow. That might be a little home cooking on that one there, Will. Not wanting to go against a favorite either in that one. But we do have breaking news from Baton Rouge. According to John Lund, who sent this to us, Clemson and LSU has officially been delayed due to weather. No new start time.
3: Oh, here we go.
2: So there you go. There you go. So that was originally a 7:49 Eastern time start. And, of course, Scott Rabelais, who was just on with us, kind of intimated that that might be a thing, but he didn't say that there was going to be a delay. So, of course, Lane Kiffin involved in a weather delay in the only big game of the night for college football. Will, should this change how we look at Lane Kiffin tonight? Because we're going to look at this game right now. It is Clemson and LSU, although there is a weather delay in this one. But no better time to look at it than the present. As we look at kind of this game, and I was telling John during the break, I'm going to be honest with you. For Clemson and LSU, I'm not so sure if anything would surprise me in this game. If LSU came out and won this game by 40, okay. If Clemson won by 20, I don't think I would be too crazed about that one. This line all summer long was LSU favored by 9.5. Currently, most places, they're 10.5. The Circa has LSU a 10-point favorite right now. Total 49.5. Let's say this game does take place at a normal hour tonight, Will. Your thoughts on this game, Clemson and LSU, two coaches, the complete opposite, Lane Kiffin and Dabo Swinney.
3: Yeah, and back in my day, Brad, we didn't have weather delays. This is like a recent thing where, especially this time of the year, it's lightning, it's this, it's that, and we delay these games for hours sometimes at a time, sometimes in the middle of the game. This is a recent development and not one I'm a big fan of, but that's the end of my rant. I've been saying all summer just talking about this game, it would be Dabo plus the points. He could play the underdog role. I don't know if I love the fact that he's been yapping the last week or two. And, yeah. you know, you're not going to catch Kiffin off guard here, and you're going to make Kiffin maybe want to run up the score or stick an extra one in late. I haven't gotten there with it. And make sure you get the best of the number, as always, but especially around a key number, 9.5, 10, 10, 10.5. We saw it last night, Michigan State Toledo. That game was anywhere from 9.5 to 11.5, depending on when, where you bet it. Well, you know what? It landed right on 10, and you probably could have been able to middle that game if you were, shopping and or just, playing the game at the right time. It would be a lean towards Clemson, but just a lean. They've lost a lot. I'm not sure what they're getting at a quarterback. It's just, he started to dip his toe, Dabo, into the portal a little bit, but LSU, might be the much better team here. So this is one where I want to wait and see a drive or two, and see what we're dealing with. So it would be just a lean towards the points. It's certainly, a situation where, like you said, wouldn't be surprised by anything, could get out of hand. As Oregon is about to run out the clock, 40 seconds left. They have to run another play, but they can basically just snap the ball and throw a Hail Mary and the game will be over. Why Boise wasted that timeout? I get you wanted, Brad, to really talk the play over, but you could have been getting the ball back here with almost a minute left and giving yourself a shot. Now the game is going to be over, so we'll see what Boise, Oregon decides to do. Like a 4-second differential between game clock and play clock. It's 4th and 2. Probably just run some sort of play where your quarterback runs around and throws it away, throws it in the air, and the game will be over. So what's your thought here at LSU Clemson Battle of the Tigers? Who do you like, if anyone?
2: The betting splits on this tells a little bit of a story. We see 52% of the tickets are on Clemson to cover this spread, but 63% of the money is on LSU. That's a little bit of sharp play to the Tigers. That's why you see this line go to 10.5 most places. Some places it's still a 10. As far as the total goes, 60% of the tickets, 61% of the money is on the under. That's why you've seen this go from 50.5 to 49.5 over the summer. But I'm like you, Will. This is not one of my favorite plays of the day. I'm like you. I will take Clemson and the points just on principle alone because you're going to get me double digits with Dabo and Clemson on the road. I would have to take that. There's no way I'm laying 10.5 with LSU in this one. But like we've said, nothing would surprise me in this game tonight. It really wouldn't. My best bet in this game would be taking the under because it feels like one of these teams isn't going to live up to an offensive production here. But I'm going to stay far away from this one, to say the least. And we do see kind of a road dog low total type of thing with this total getting below 50 now, kind of something that if I'm taking Clemson, yeah, it's because that total's so low. It gives LSU very little room to kind of maneuver, and that's why we kind of like the road dogs with low totals. So, yeah, Clemson and under would be how I play it, but it's not one that I would call a best bet, back daddy stogie type bet that we like to talk about on this one. So, yeah, it looks like it's almost over at Boise now. And, in fact, this is the last play of the game. That's the thing. If you're managing these games, especially late in the game, you should never call a timeout when, A, you have the ball, or, B, the clock is stopped. And that's what Boise did there. They at the end, they called that timeout on that fourth down. The clock was stopped, and they had the ball. And I think that's game management. That's why you always need somebody maybe in your ear that plays a lot of Madden and stuff like that to kind of be able to manage the game if you're a coach. But, yeah, Oregon looks like they're going to escape, and, in fact, I think they have escaped now. This game is, Oregon's going to win this game. Current odds right now to win the national championship, they're still sitting at 10-1. That hasn't changed since we first talked about this probably about 45 minutes ago here, Will. Do we still believe in Oregon to win this Big Ten now, even with that struggle today against Boise? I know a lot of people are saying Boise may be the non-power team to make this college football playoff, but it's still not a power four team here, Will.
3: Yeah, I mean, you can look at it one of two ways. I got a better number on Oregon now, or you could say, well, you're getting a better number because Oregon maybe showed some warts. I didn't think they looked great. I didn't think they played great. There's still a long season to go, and maybe they improved, but that was not an impressive showing. We do have an interesting finish here. Baylor and Auburn. Auburn is up by 7. Baylor's throwing towards the end zone, and number 3 here on Baylor drops a ball that John Lund, anybody I think would have caught. He was pretty wide open and dropped a 30-yard touchdown. It's now 3rd and 6. They're going to throw it again, and this time the ball is caught. That one was much tougher by the same player. Porter for Baylor. He dropped one, like I said. Any of us listening, any of us doing the show would have caught it. And now he catches one in traffic. Give the quarterback credit. He goes right back to him. He wasn't really open, Porter, and there was probably some interference. And pretty much like a one-handed catch. He used one hand as the other one was being held to haul it in, pin it against his body, and it's going to be first and goal from about the four. So about as bad a drop as you're going to see, followed by an outstanding catch from the same player. Just on the next play, as Baylor's going to try to run it in, they're going to get stuffed. Do you think they will go for two if they get in the end zone here? Just under a minute left. The clock is running.
2: I hope they do. I really hope they do. If they don't, that's on them. But, I mean, you get to these spots, Will. I mean, we talked about this early in the show. I mean, if you're David, you can't play like you're Goliath and vice versa.
3: Right.
2: You have to do what you have to do to get to these points. So we're watching these games that are about to click off here now. And I do see now with 30 seconds left, Baylor has the ball, but Auburn's still live betting line is a -6.5, total 32.5 here. We will see what happens if Baylor can get this thing in the end zone down in Atlanta with less than 30 seconds to go now. So, yeah, we've got some games that are kicking off as well as these games, because I'm not watching this well. Did you see something that I missed? Go ahead.
3: Second down, they try to run it again. Neither team is using their timeouts. Now with 17 seconds left, I think Baylor takes their first timeout. So third and goal from about the three. After the big reception, they tried to run it twice, right up the middle, right into the teeth of defense, and basically got nowhere. So 17 seconds left, third and goal. Baylor's down a touchdown, timeout on the field. So by the time we come back, we will possibly have a conclusion to this game here. Exciting finish, Auburn and Baylor.
2: Big finish. I know there's a lot of Auburn people down in the A. You can look at that crowd here and see a lot of the orange shirts. But we will keep an eye on this game. It is now over. Oregon did take down Boise by 7 up in Oregon. So, yeah, big live bet Saturday coming up. Let's watch some games here on VSiN, the Sports Betting Network.
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3: In terms of the game management, where neither of those teams, you know, were really using their timeouts. They were both kind of okay with the clock winding down as much as it did. If you're Auburn now, you want that time back. But it's going to be a two-point... No conversion. They completed the pass a little. What would you call that route,
2: Brad?
3: I'm not sure. A little flare. Yeah, a little flare out to the flat to like the fullback. He caught it. I thought he's probably going to get in. But boy, he didn't get anything after the catch. The Auburn defense closed pretty nicely. And we'll see if it's close enough to review. I don't think with the naked eye he got in. Auburn celebrating like they won. And boy, if you just. You know, if you told me right as he caught it, is he going to get in or not? I said, yeah, he's probably going to get in. But just great speed, great athleticism from the Auburn defense, and the pass was complete. But the two-point conversion looks to be no good. We can catch a replay here. Like I said, a little fullback out in the flat. He catches it. I think, boy, that is so close. And the problem, the throw was behind him. So the fullback had to catch it. He's going to go down.
2: Yep.
3: I think by the time he gets in, the knee's down. I don't think that's going to be a two, Brad. If the ball is out in front of him, is more the momentum is going to take him into the end zone. But he had to stop his body, stop his momentum to catch the ball, and that allowed the defender to tackle him before he gets in.
2: Didn't make it. And I've watched the replay now. I'm a little behind you on this one. Not as much as the others, but I'm a little behind you. But I've seen this play three times. Yeah, he did not make it. The referee is saying that. I don't know if that's they just reviewed it and they said call is upheld. So he did not make it. I'll tell you what this reminds me of, and this is before your time, Will. Super Bowl 16 with the Bengals and the 49ers, and they had a big goal line stand in that one, and they had a play exactly like that where Kenny Anderson threw a pass and he was tackled literally inside the one, and he could have just twisted his body. It's the same exact play for you old schoolers. Who remember that? I know it's before your time, Will. But, yeah, it's the same exact kind of play. And the right flat, he could have been in the end zone, but he, for some reason he caught the ball. Like you said, the ball was behind him just enough to where he couldn't extend. And then if he had just been able to extend, he would have been in. But he had to turn his body, and it was behind him just a little bit. So we'll see what happens now. 9 seconds left. Baylor's going to obviously onside this one, and we'll see what kind of chaos and anarchy this causes. So, yeah, we are seeing now Auburn is up 17-16 in this one. Either way, Baylor's going to cover this point spread, it looks like now. So, yeah, if you had Auburn lay the chalk before, The only hope you had was if they kicked the extra point and go to overtime and covered. But, yeah, Baylor's going to cover this one, and it looks like we're going under the total. Let's see if we get an onside kick here. I think you're a little ahead of me. And so do we have an on? I think they're getting ready. They're talking about this and preparing for 5 minutes like they would. So Auburn is prepared, and here
3: Game
2: comes
3: over.
2: The onside
3: kick. Game over. Goes out of bounds. Auburn's going to win. Wasn't close. He kicked it too hard. You're right. There was no pace to it because they took a while to go for two. They took a while to review it, and they took a little bit here to get situated on the onside kick, and the onside kick was very uneventful, very anticlimactic, as we're once again going to see the replay of the stop on the two. And, yeah, that's all on the ball placement, because if it's just if it's out in front of him, he's able to catch it. And if not going to the end zone completely, the momentum is going to take him where it's just going to be hard to keep him out for the two-pointer, and he had to just stop, and it killed his momentum, and he was able to get tackled. And by the time he comes down, you know, maybe the ball crosses the plane, but after the knee was down. So it was that close. It's the old Al Pacino, Brad, game of inches. That was a game of inches right there. He has stopped just inches shy as Auburn has the ball, a one-point lead, 9 seconds left, and we're in kneel-down territory. Auburn's going to win this game 17-16. The kneel-down is complete, and the game is over.
2: And once again, the SEC expresses dominance over the Big 12, as they always do. A one-point win in this one when they are a touchdown favorite. By the way, our producer John Lund says Baylor was on the right side of a goal line stop against Oklahoma State and the goal line just like that in the Big 12 championship game in 2021. I remember that. That is a good call, John.
3: Yes.
2: He said it was a miracle that Oklahoma State didn't get in on that play. You're absolutely right. They didn't get in on that one. It's close to this one, but, this one... very similar to that one. So, yeah, these two-point conversions, yeah, they mess with the point spreads and they mess with the covers. But, yeah, I have no problem with Baylor going for two. I hope he doesn't get – I hope the people in Texas, you know, don't give him a hard time for going for two. Like you say, Will, I mean, if you're the underdog, you've got to go for two there. I mean, you just have to, right?
3: Yep, it's the right play. If you're the 7-point favorite, you know what? You probably kick the extra point and say, we'll just drag out the game. We'll play in overtime. We got the better team. But the fact that you're the 7.5-point dog, you probably got a play you like. You got an athletic quarterback. And, you know, if it's just slightly a better ball, we're talking about, hey, great call, gutsy. So no problem whatsoever. Can't play the results. You know, you were an inch away from winning the game. And I think it was the right move if you were Baylor, even though it didn't work out.
2: There are some other games going on right now in college football. We'll hit on baseball here in a second. I do see we're towards the end of the first quarter right down the road in Nashville. Austin Peay is up 6-5 on Vanderbilt. You talk about a baseball score, 6-5, Austin Peay up on Vandy. That's bad news for the SEC if Vandy can't repeat what they did last year with that quarterback. A&M is up 7-0 on Missouri State. Arkansas up 28-14 on North Alabama. But let's look at some... we're waiting for that LSU game to start with Clemson. We'll see if we can find an update on whether that game is ever going to start. We are at the top of the ninth in Major League Baseball. Cubs in 6-5 over the Marlins. Phillies are taking it to the Braves right now, 4-1. And we have some other games that are starting, including Brewers and Reds. Brewers are already up 2-1 on the Reds. Red Sox, Orioles, scoreless so far. Some other games, a lot of games just starting, including Yankees and Padres. They're scoreless, bottom of the first. We're on Yankees and under in that one. Anything you're noticing in Major League Baseball as well as college football right now, Will?
3: No, I mean, it wasn't the best slate of college football in the afternoon, but Oregon, Boise gave us a little more excitement than we probably anticipated. Auburn, Baylor ended up being a good finish, so... Yeah, I mean, it was a lot of 4 or 5 touchdown point spreads, just a lot of blowouts, really some lopsided matchups. But a couple of interesting finishes in those two games, and we'll see what we got tonight. I don't think the games tonight are that bad. UCLA versus Cal is a fun one. UNLV Hawaii is kind of an underrated game. LSU Clemson should be interesting. So it hasn't been a great day of games, but the night slate might be a little more appetizing, and hopefully it saves what has been otherwise a pretty mundane day of college football to kick off the season.
2: Yeah, like you said at the beginning of the show, I had that joke about the cupcakes. I had thought about that coming down here today. So, yeah, it's not the barns out here. It's the smell of frosting from the cupcakes. John Lund, our producer, just sends us the information. The rain has cleared up significantly at Tiger Stadium, and fans are returning to the stands, but looks like another storm cell could be hovering around the area. So no word yet on a Clemson-LSU kickoff time. So there you go. Maybe there's some chicanery going on, but that's the thing going on. We are waiting for some things to go on down in the world of LSU. But if you missed our NFL futures draft, we made it really easy to catch up. 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We are keeping an eye on the games right now here as we are watching, well, we are trying to watch what's going on in Baylor and Auburn kind of post-game, and we're keeping an eye on when we can finally figure out when Clemson and LSU will be kicking off. That's all coming up here. Stay tuned to us. They're running tracks right out here. The Nashville Derby is about to start out here in Kentucky Down, but we're watching football and baseball here on VSIN, the Sports Betting Network.
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6: Live from the Mint Gaming Hall here in Franklin, Kentucky, right above the Circus Sportsbook, and waiting for the Nashville Derby to take place. It is Live Bet Saturday. I am Brad Taylor. Follow me on Twitter at BottomLineLex. And alongside, as always, our friend Will Hill. Follow him on Twitter at NotTheWillHill. By the way, Will, while you were off making dinner during the commercial break for you and your family and Charlie the dog, Dave Ross came into the studio, and he said... His two best, yeah, you missed out. We were trying to get you, flag you down, but you were too busy in the kitchen cooking or whatever you were doing.
7: Yeah.
6: But he said he loves LSU laying the chalk tonight, and he still likes LSU, or excuse me, he likes UCLA tonight. So LSU and UCLA are his best bets tonight. And John Lund back in the studio said, Dave Ross thinks he's very handsome. Your thoughts on those three things that we got out of Dave Ross when he was just here?
7: Dave's got his own show to give out his picks. He doesn't need to come in and intrude on our airtime. And if he was gonna, if he wanted to get his picks out there, we should have kept them. He should have kidnapped them and kept them for a segment. So always great to hear from Dave, though.
6: Dave Ross has been very good to me, although he screwed up the TVs in here. But that's something I just complained to him about. Once you've got, you don't have to worry about these TVs like I do during the afternoons and on Saturdays. But that's okay, Dave. You can go out and tell everybody you're handsome and all that after we get off the show today. So that's okay. So Dave Ross is LSU. He likes LSU and he likes UCLA. Those are his best bets of the night. But like you say, Will, why doesn't he keep that for his show? We are still waiting on LSU and Clemson. We don't know when that game will be kicking off. So that's kind of a big downer for us here. Anything you're watching right now in college football? Because a lot of the close games that we had earlier, some of the Power Fives, those are gone, or Power Fours, those are gone. Duke is only up 10-3 on Tulane right now. That's a fourth quarter score, a game that Duke was only about a 7.5-point favorite going into that one. And another game that I kind of like tonight, especially to go under the total, Colorado State right now up 14-3 on Wyoming. I thought Wyoming had a good chance here. Former conference rivals, but it's still a border war type thing. Anything in college football? Because we see a lot of cupcake games taking place right now, Will.
7: Yeah, just keep an eye on everything. Like you said, A&M is up 7-0. Just kind of that lull between the mid-afternoon games ending and then the next slate here, the 7:30 Eastern games getting underway. So we'll see here. We haven't had I guess Tulsa, Oklahoma State, that's one that's a surprising result. But, you know, UMass Rutgers on Thursday night was about as shocking as it gets, not just because you had basically, you know, a 30-point dog winning, but the manner they did it, it didn't seem like a fluke. It seemed like UMass was just, you know, the better team. I think if they played 10 times based on watching that game, UMass would probably win, you know, six or seven of the games, maybe six. I don't know, maybe seven's too much, but, you know, you get the idea. As far as these other games, though, just looking at some of them, Nicholls State and Kansas State going, and DraftKings does this by conference, Texas Tech up 14-0 over Abilene Christian. Duke, you mentioned, 10-3 over Tulane. Duke laying 9.5 live with a total of 23.5. So that has been a very low-scoring game there in that one. Now we get word, as our great producer John Lund lets us know, LSU and Clemson not expected to start until 9 Eastern. So I'm sure alcohol sales, Raising Cane sales, whatever they sell, there's going to be plenty of people returning to the parking lot and hydrating themselves. That will keep the LSU folks busy because they're going to have some time to kill. Still an hour and a half until that game gets going.
6: That is crazy. I mean, there were people tailgating out here for race day here at Kentucky Downs, but I'm sure it was nothing like what we see down at LSU. Again, a conspiracy theory from Lane Kiffin. I think he did this on purpose. I think he just wants more attention. He just wants more people talking about him. I think that's what that was. I put nothing past Lane Kiffin at this point. So, yeah, we're looking at least 9 o'clock Eastern now for a start in Clemson at LSU. So get your action down or act accordingly if you are so inclined for stuff of this. We are also looking at some Major League Baseball right now as the cupcake games can only go so far. And we do see the New York Yankees, top of the second, still scoreless, still working good for our under there. Also, Blue Jays Royals 2-2 here in this one. And Brewers still up 2-1 on the Reds. Anything catching your eye right now in the Major League Baseball as we do see Cubs and Marlins. Cubs up 6-5 at the bottom of the ninth, but the Marlins have a runner on first base with two outs at the bottom of the ninth. Anything you're seeing right now in Major League Baseball, Will?
7: No, just keep an eye here. Yankees, Padres, you and I both have the Yankees. I thought Ray was a little overvalued, the Padres pitcher, considering his control issues, but it's like pulling teeth trying to get these Yankees to score runs. Padres had a chance to break through and score an early run. They had first and third, one out, but Rodon struck out the next two batters, and he escapes. As we head to the top of the second, Ben Rice, our buddy, batting cleanup here, leading off the inning, 2-1 count, as Ray is working and falls behind 3-1. So would be nice to get a couple runs. It feels like with the Yankees, like I said, pulling teeth is the operative phrase, because just getting two or three runs with them is not easy. We'll see when Judge gets back if the offense gets a boost. If he's healthy, I would imagine it was, as Rice laces a single. And it sounds like Judge is closer to returning than not with the latest reports. But they need him to say the least. And if they get him back and he's the Judge that we all, you know and love, and he's 80-90% of that, with the way the American League is shaking out, they have the best team now. They're going to have to win a best two out of three. They're going to have to go the long route. They're going to have to put probably Boston in round one, but boy, the American League, not a lot of great teams, a very watered-down league this year.
6: As far as the awards go in Major League Baseball, Will, we have a lot of favorites now, a lot of big favorites. Should we just say all the underdogs right now as far as MVPs, Cy Youngs, Rookie of the Year? Do you see anybody other than the six favorites, the three in each league for those awards, do you see any underdog maybe overtaking the favorites? Because once we saw Weatherholt go on the IL last week, that kind of opened the door for Sal Stewart totally for Rookie of the Year, the National League. And Cam Schlittler is your shortest shot right now at minus 270 to win the American League Cy Young. Are we kind of set in stone now with just a few weeks to go, 3 weeks to go, that all these awards are kind of settled now?
7: Yeah, they might all be spoken for. And I thought that with the divisions where, man, are we going to get anyone who's in first place now that doesn't win the division? I think you might be able to take a step further and say all the award winners right now, all the favorites are going to win, and all the division leaders are going to win the division. I think everything is pretty much spoken for. I would agree with that.
6: That's crazy. With 3 weeks to go, about 20 games or so to go, that all the awards are kind of spoken for, like you say, and all the divisions are spoken for, like you say. So that's hard to believe. I don't know if that's ever happened in the past. Maybe it has, but at this point in the season, We're not even Labor Day. It's not officially Labor Day yet, although they do end the season kind of a little earlier this year than usual because it's the 28th, I think, of September when they end this. So, yeah, it's the awards are kind of spoken for. And, when the Weather Holt went on the IL last week, that kind of opened the door for Sal Stewart, and that's pretty much it. He's going to lead the league in RBI. They better give him the MVP. So there you go. The Cubs do finish it off in Miami. So they win that game 6-5, and the Cubs win that one. So they're now 19 games over 500, but still does not look like they're going to be catching the Brewers anytime soon. That's do we look at the when we look at the World Series here, Will, we still see the Yankees as the American League favorite to win this thing. I know it's your team, and I know we talk about Judge, when he comes back, what he will be, if this, that, and the other. Is the Yankees, if even with or without Judge, are they really the favorite here?
7: Not without him, but it sounds like they're going to have him back. I mean, they're just showing the game now. He's taking batting practice. He's catching fly balls. So sounds like he's back within the final week. Now, you're going to have to go the long route, but they're from a power rating standpoint. I mean, who's better than them? The White Sox, the Astros, or you're barely above 500. These wild card teams are all flawed. All right, Tampa, maybe Tampa's being slept on, but if the Yankees are healthy, who knows? Best of five, anything can happen. Yankees have the best team. It's just getting through that best of three and getting back healthy and getting Judge healthy. But Schwitler, Fried, Cole, and then maybe Rodon in the playoff series, if you get Judge back with Rice and Garcia, that's the best team in the American League. Doesn't mean they're going to win, but I haven't been high on them all year. I never trust the organization, the infrastructure. I'm getting the feeling, though, the Yankees are, might be in good shape here to come through the American League.
6: Braves right now 13-1. I saw Chris Sale last Thursday night put on a performance that I haven't seen in a long time. That was great against the Dodgers. Are we underestimating the Braves because it feels like outside of Sale, that starting rotation is a little weak?
7: Yeah.
6: And do we really trust Rice Sale at the end? I know he's been great for a long time, but do we really trust him at the end, Will?
7: I mean, I get your point. It does feel like they're being overlooked for a team that's pretty much led the division wire to wire. And maybe, who knows, maybe they win, maybe they get to a World Series. That would be like the ultimate World Series of disrespect, the Braves versus the Rays, because it's two teams, kind of seems like nobody's picking. Everyone, Cubs are the flavor of the month at times. The Phillies have the pitching. The Dodgers are the Dodgers. I get it. I'm not betting. I don't love the pitching behind Sale.
6: Yeah, that's the thing that bothers me. I mean, who is their number two? I mean, is Spencer Strider coming back? I mean, I wish he was coming back. I mean, you talk about a guy that I just loved, and they just threw him into the ground. But, yeah, it's Braves, it's Sale. How often could he pitch? We'll talk a lot more baseball. We're still waiting on LSU Clemson whenever that takes place. We're watching some games here on VSiN, the Sports Betting Network.
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4: Here in Franklin, Kentucky, right outside of Kentucky Downs, where they're racing this week. We are Live Bet Saturday. I am right above the Circus Sportsbook here at the Mint Gaming Hall in Franklin, Kentucky. I am Brad Taylor, along with Will Hill. We are watching football and Major League Baseball here on this Saturday, as we are watching some cupcake games in the college football right now, waiting on LSU and Clemson to kick off. Apparently right now they say it's at least 9 o'clock. We will set a betting line later in the show. Will they kick this game off before our show ends at 10 Eastern? I'm thinking that might be a good shot right now. Major League Baseball right now, we do see the Phillies up 4-1 on the Braves. Zach Wheeler having one of his better games of the season. Six innings, 9 strikeouts for him so far in this one. That might be your daily K leader. Shout out to Justin Emery, who does that very well over at VSIN. Also, we see the Yankees are up 1-0 on the Padres, top of the second, 2 down there. Robbie Ray already given up an earned run. Yeah, so we're the Yankees and the under was my play in that one, and I think it was Will's too, and John Lund, our producer. Also, the Brewers still up 2-1 on the Reds, but they're also in a rain delay. Anything you're seeing right now in Major League Baseball before we get to these cupcake games again, Will?
5: Yeah, it was a game Philly needed to win because any sort of going backwards this time of the year with how far they are behind Atlanta, I think 5 out coming into this game, you can't afford to do it. You got to win these games head-to-head. Atlanta with a chance to finish them off, and Atlanta probably still in good shape to win that division, but Philly at least keeps slight hope alive if they're able to win this game. And that was a game pretty heavily favored in, $1.60, $1.65 or so. Wheeler's much better than Perez. So Wheeler hasn't been great recently, so I thought about laying it, but he's been so poor recently, or at least to the point where it makes you think twice about jumping in there. Yankees up 1-0, looking to possibly add on, although Austin Wells at the plate and his 188, yes, 188 batting average against Robbie Ray here, the 9-hitter for the Yanks. It'll be a 1-0 count. He takes a ball, and it's almost like in the old National League games, Brad, when you had to clear that pitcher spot, where it was like, all right, we know this guy's not going to get a hit, but at least we can lead off our leadoff guy the next inning, and we can get the pitcher out of the way. That's kind of how it feels here with the Yankees and Wells.
4: We were talking about awards and divisions earlier, and we talked when we first got back starting in August to these kind of Saturday shows. We were talking about the American League playoff race, and how at the sixth spot and even the fifth spot, it was such chaos down there for those last couple of spots, especially number six. Is there any way right now, Will, that you see maybe somebody off the pace now? Because 2 or 3 weeks kind of settled a little bit in this one. Do you see anybody maybe with plus money at these odds, especially in the American League, to maybe overtake and get into these playoffs now?
5: I've been of the belief it's Baltimore, but you can't afford, it's like we're talking about these other teams. It's just you can't really afford a 4-game losing streak this time of the year. And they played terribly, the last week or so. They got that miraculous win Monday night. Couser robs the home run. Would have been a walk-off for Colorado. They lose on Tuesday and Wednesday to the Rockies, including Wednesday where they blew a big lead. And then the Red Sox have beaten a couple times. I don't know. I mean, Cleveland won a couple games yesterday in walk-off fashion. Seattle and Cleveland, by the way, down 3-0 tonight to Detroit. I guess Toronto. I know that's been a team a lot of people like. People think they can bounce back after a poor start, almost won the whole damn thing last year. If I had to pick right now, I'd probably jump off the Orioles and pull up the standings just to have a frame of reference. Cleveland at 70 losses, but they're probably going to lose. And that would tie them in the loss column with Toronto. Texas is a game back. Baltimore would only be 2 back in the loss. I think it'll be Toronto, but I've been saying Baltimore this whole time, but your guess is as good as mine. Who do you think, anyone you like out of this bunch where You've got Baltimore, Minnesota, Texas, Toronto, even Seattle. I mean, I think we could probably stop talking about Seattle. Seattle is 10 games under 500. Yeah. We should just, out of principle, when you're 10 games under 500 and we're at Labor Day weekend, we can't talk about you as a playoff team anymore. They're six out of a wild card. They're seven behind Houston. Seattle might be done, even though I know the schedule's easy the rest of the way, but they've lost some of these quote-unquote easy games to the A's and things of that nature.
4: Toronto is my play here. I think Toronto overtakes Cleveland and to get this last wild card. Their schedule down the stretch is very advantageous for them. So that's what I would lean right now, even though they're a game behind. But I'll ask you about the National League. We see the Padres right now losing to the Yankees. They are currently only a half game up on the Diamondbacks. So if we are kind of the belief that they're going ahead and lose this game to the Yankees, they're basically tied with Arizona here. Padres or Diamondbacks, or maybe even the Cardinals, 3.5 back. What about that last spot in the National League?
5: I want to say the Pirates. That's another team I've been waiting for. I think the Padres get it, but I don't feel great about it. And we are looking at, by the way, a hell of a matchup in the 4-5 in both leagues. If it's Yankees, Red Sox, Yankee Stadium in the wild card round, and you get Phillies, Cubs at Wrigley, that's another great 4-5 matchup that first week of October or late September, whenever they play that. So I'll say the Padres hold on to it. If I were going to take a real long shot, Pirates are 4.5 out, 5 in the loss. That's probably, I mean, you're running out of games. You only got 20-something games. 4.5 games, that's a lot of games to make up. I'll say it's the Padres.
4: The Padres. That's a tough one for me. All year I've been against the Padres to make the playoffs. You know, you're getting plus money for early on, but then they came to, you know, kind of minus later. And then, you know, I really wanted to fade the Padres here, but that's a tough one. That really is a tough one. I don't trust either one of those teams long-term, San Diego or Arizona. But that's the thing. Like you say, whoever gets in the number six spot, they have just as good a chance as the three seed to make it all the way to the National League Championship Series. So that's the way we're looking at things right now. As we are watching, Robbie Ray and the Padres still trying to get the Yankees out. They're in the top of the second here. But the base is loaded. So there you go. The Yankees have the bases loaded on Robbie Ray as we are watching Yankees and Padres in that one. How about some college football as we're waiting on the big boys down at LSU to get underway? We do see some live betting lines, but with all these cupcake games today, it's getting a little out of hand. Citadel and Charlotte, those are your games right now. Duke is up 17-3 on Tulane currently with 5 minutes left in the fourth quarter. That was Duke about a touchdown favorite going into that one. 14-6 Colorado State up on Wyoming. That game is at halftime. Looking good for the under. Let's hope for our purposes, we had Wyoming as one of our favorite plays, getting 4 in that one. We hope that Wyoming can maybe cover that spread. One of these games that I was looking at earlier today, Arkansas State and Memphis. Memphis coming off that big comeback win out at UNLV, and then they have a big SEC game coming up next week. But Memphis is only up 7-3 on Arkansas State. Live betting line here in this one. Memphis a 9.5-point favorite here in that one. Is that a spot where maybe Memphis, maybe looking ahead to next week, especially after last week winning at UNLV?
5: Yeah, it could certainly be a little bit of a letdown. I thought their pass rush was really good, their defensive line. Late Saturday night, they really stymied UNLV after falling behind and down 7.5. And UNLV had a chance to add on that lead before the half, had first and goal at the 4 after a fumble, couldn't punch it in, missed a short field goal. And then Memphis, it was really kind of a dominant second half, but didn't play that game, but can certainly understand, you know, the angle of a fading Memphis there off of a big win. By the way, we do have another run here. Austin Wells did his job. I think he drew a walk. Paul Goldschmidt drew a walk, and it is now 2-0 Yankees. They're still batting. The bases are still loaded. Cody Bellinger at the plate here, and one good swing. Well, you're going to hit it over the fence. Just one in the gap here with two outs, and it's 5-0 here if you can get one, if you're Bellinger. As he does rip one, and it's going to go not quite in the corner, but two runs are going to score. So a 4-0 lead for the Yankees. They're off to a very nice start here. Are the Bronx Bombers a 4-0 lead? You and I both on the Yanks here, so a good start here and a lot of damage done with two outs.
4: Something that's kind of fishy, though. Before that double by Bellinger right there that knocked in two, they already had guys warming up in the bullpen. So maybe there's something wrong with Robbie Ray. Would you really have someone warming up for Robbie Ray if he's down 2-0 and he gets that Bellinger out going to the third inning? I'm not so sure. So Yankees now up 4-0 on Yeah, pitch count's at 48 right now. So maybe that was something, but through two innings.
6: It's a lot.
4: Yeah, it is a lot. That is a lot. So we'll keep an eye on that.
5: But it is still unusual.
4: It is
5: still unusual, to your point. I mean, second inning, 2-0 game. I mean, that's the one thing, though, that's going to get the bullpen going, walk after walk after walk, especially the Padres. You know what? They need these games. We're not going to let this guy lose the game just by walking the ballpark. If he doesn't have it, we'll get somebody else in. He does get out of the inning, 4-0, but the damage is done here. Yankees with a big-time top of the second inning to take a nice lead.
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1: 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And I want to set the record straight. I am not an attorney. I've never wanted to be an attorney. And the truth is, I really don't even like attorneys. If I sound like an attorney, I apologize. 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
3: Gambler's Bonus hits again. 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
2: 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This is Live Bet Saturday. I am Brad Taylor, along with Will Hill. We are watching a lot of cupcake games today in college football, but we are still playing Major League Baseball. What better time on the Progressive Guest Line to bring in our next guest? You can find all of his work at his Hassan's Hacks.